0: On the way, we're going behind the song with Billy Currington. We're going to find out which one of his hits he said the idea must have been buried in his heart.
1: Buried in his heart. Thank God that he unburied it. So what song is it? We're going to tell you and play it and hear the story

day, Potts Farm was a place to go. 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Jack and Jim were a few good men. 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I'm tired of talking, man. Y'all ain't

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0: The story behind the music. Behind the song with Robin Holly.
1: And we have Billy Currington joining us to go behind the scenes with one of our favorites from him. It's called It Don't Hurt Like It Used To.
2: So what is the story behind the song?
3: It must be buried deep in my heart where the lyrics started coming out from, because it wasn't anything that was on the top of my head that afternoon. It wasn't anything I pre-thought about, what can we write this day or anything like that. It was just Carrie started playing that guitar.

0: We're getting a little bit closer to having a special guest artist in for our whole show this Friday. His name is Joe Nichols.
1: And he's got a brand new song, and we got to talk to him about that. Plus, we're going to talk to him about his old songs, like Tequila Makes Your Clothes Fall Off, for example.
0: Yeah, I mean, you can't talk to Joe Nichols and not talk about that song specifically.
1: I think people throw stuff at him when he sings that song. I want to know if his wife gets mad. So we're going to ask him coming up this Friday when he takes over.

0: Still to come, we are going to play another edition of Use Your Brain.
1: Yay! It's my favorite game.
0: This is where you got to put down your phone, no AI, no Google, none of that stuff. You just use your brain. And we're going to try to find out why squirrels, when you're driving down the road and they're like, you're about to run them over, and they go this way, they go that way, they go this way, and you're like, oh, just pick away and go.
1: Yeah, you do a little dance with the squirrel before you run it over. Why is that? There is a good reason. I want you to really think about it right now, and we're going to tell you the answer coming up.

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1: What did you take a guess, Rob, as to why a squirrel would

0: pa-pa-pa-pa-pa-pa-pa in front of your car.
1: So the question is, when you're driving and you're about to run over a squirrel, they run back and forth instead of just picking away and going, right?
0: Right. Like, just keep running. What are you doing? Like, dang it. Use your brain. What you got?
1: Because they have tiny brains. That is my... They are not
0: like
1: smart enough.
0: Like, they're just enough. Not smart. Yeah. Yeah. Yeah, that... Actually, that's... That's actually a really good guess. But do you know why squirrels do that?
1: No, please tell me.
0: So a squirrel is like a tiny little animal that bigger animals prey upon it, okay? And their natural escape strategy, what do they have? What do they have? They have speed.
1: They're juking.
0: They have agility.
1: They're trying to juke you like a NFL running back.
0: They do. They zigzag. They zigzag to confuse the predator. They're like, oh, the predator's like, oh, where are they going? They think the car is a predator. So they're like, ba ba ba, ba ba ba.
1: And what they don't know is the car just continues to go straight.
0: The car just continues to go straight. Yeah. They haven't figured it out yet. I mean, it's going to take a while, you know?
1: Yeah, you know.
0: But that's why.
1: You think these animals by now would get used to

0: We are going to hear from Taylor Swift coming up in just a few minutes, and about the time that she found out she was going to get to do one of the songs on the soundtrack of Toy Story 5.
1: So it's a little sort of behind the song of the song, I Knew It, I Knew You, and it's coming up on the way.

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0: I Knew It, I Knew You is one of the songs on the Toy Story 5 soundtrack from Taylor Swift.
1: So what is the story behind the song? We hear it from Taylor.
2: When I realized that we were going to have the opportunity to write a song for Toy Story, it really hit me, the weight of this, like how lucky we were to get to sort of take up what Randy Newman has created and continue that legacy. And so rather than thinking like, oh, you know what we're going to do? We're going to reinvent this. I just thought we're going to take these beautiful, you know, tapestries of musical art he's created, brushstroke by brushstroke, and we're going to try to create something that would go in that collection that you could hopefully like hang next to those paintings on the wall if we were talking about paintings. I'm sorry, I go into metaphor a lot. Anyway, you know, I'm a huge Randy Newman fan, so is Jack. So Randy tends to go to really different kind of chord progressions and has very different musical sensibilities than I do. And so we tried to channel what would Randy do? That took us to a very different place musically and from a chord structure perspective. The harmonica came in because I really thought that we needed to, in this ode to Jessie, kind of, you know, pay homage to where she comes from, which is she's this cowgirl doll and she comes from this Western landscape. And I thought that that would be really cool to kind of signify that this is actually Jessie's song. This is from her perspective. This is in honor of her.

0: So my son Emmett had first day of second grade yesterday, and it was pretty cute. When we were the night before he was going back, we were talking about school, and we were talking about me and my wife. Of course, you know, his mom. He's like, "Hey, when did you meet mom?" And I was like, "Actually, we've known of each other since second grade," which
1: Wait a second, this your son could meet his wife right now.
0: Yeah, it's crazy to think about that.
1: That's crazy.
0: Yeah, it is really.
1: And you got any like good contenders for him in the grade? Have you checked? She looks like she's responsible and good.
0: Well, no. The funny thing is I asked him. I was like, "All right, tell me about your friends. I only know like a couple of them." And then I was like, "Do you have any girlfriends?" And he's like, "No." And he got all mad. And he was like, "I don't want any girlfriends." I was like, "Okay, settle down."
1: You're like, "Whoa, whoa, whoa! All right, fine."

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0: Well, I made the mistake of telling my child that he could go to the Renaissance Festival.
1: Why is that a mistake?
0: Oh, God.
1: It's fun for the whole family.
0: Oh, is it fun? I know it's fun. It's a lot of... because I'm going with boys. I think that's the reason. Like, I want to go and look for a flower crown, okay? These boys, they don't want to go look for a flower crown. They want to see a sword fight. They want to go... I do like the jousting because there's horses.
1: Well, I thought you were going to say that they were going for the... what do you call those?
0: The big turkey leg?
1: The bustiers? What do you call those things?
0: I don't know. My son's nine. He's not going for the
1: chicks the wear corsets. In the medieval times? Yeah.
0: Yes, it's like a corset. Yeah, he's not going for that.
1: Well, those things are out there at the Renaissance. They're out and about.
0: They are. And I did tell him he could wear a costume, and he has been planning his costume now, and he keeps showing me things on Amazon that he would like to get for his costume, because apparently he's going as a knight.
1: Heck yeah. Let's get it.
0: He just is an excuse for a sword.

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1: Traffic on the JWB? Yeah, we feel your pain. 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

0: cowboy boots on the subway? Around here? Absolutely. We're all country in the big city. 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
1: She's very, very funny, and this is one of our favorite conversations with her. 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

0: Still to come, we're going to find out how a fake NFL football player scammed women out of millions of dollars.
1: You guys, there's videos of this guy. You want to know how you know he's fake? Because he's showing you video of him playing with his 49ers helmet on.

0: So how did a fake NFL football player scam women out of millions of dollars? Listen to this.
1: The FBI has arrested two men, including one who pretended to be

A 49ers player to defraud dozens of women out of millions of dollars. The U.S. Attorney's Office in Oregon said the pair stole more than $1 million from 2022 till now. They targeted at least 26 victims on dating apps and social media. Investigators say they would create fake financial documents to make them seem wealthy. They would then convince the women to send them money and even take out loans to invest. One pretended to be an active 49ers wide receiver on his Instagram. When women tried to confirm this, search engines and AI sometimes wrongly confirmed his player status. Both suspects

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1: We always see this with country music artists as well, where there's like, oh, you know, Riley Green's been messaging me. No, he's not. He probably think you're attractive, but that's not him.
2: I could maybe see where the investment thing would work, though. Because if you're like, oh, hey, I met this football player and we really like each other. We've been talking online. We met on this dating app and he's got all these really cool investments that he's going to hook me up with.
1: You would meet him in person. There would be documents that would be signed. You would have your lawyer contact his lawyer. There would be a lot more to it. So come on, we got to be smart about things.

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0: There's one thing in school when we were growing up that happened that does not exist anymore. It's a good thing, though, and that's pantsing.
1: Yeah, pantsing, bad. Mooning, though, good.
0: No.
1: Okay.
0: Don't encourage people to do that either.
1: I don't know.
0: But Derek Stroop, a very funny stand-up comedian, he's been chatting with us about that. It's in his comedy special on Netflix as well. If you want to see the video, give us a follow at Rob and Holly Show.

0: 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The biggest hits, the country superstars, they're right here. And we're glad you are too. 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
1: This one reads, DoorDash driver permanently banned after delivering food naked.
2: Nobody wants naked delivery unless you are requesting that as a special thing.
1: Do you want to hear from, I think this is the guy who ordered the food.
3: Yes. I look, I say, buddy got a onesie on. And so, you know, I open the camera and look, buddy is completely naked. By the time I got to the front, he was already gone. You know, because I usually wait for the food so it don't sit outside. But, you know, that night was different. Now, you know, I didn't expect nobody to show up, drop my food off naked, which is crazy. And then to handle somebody's food, like, it's already a lot going on. And then for you to, you know, pull something like that is ridiculous.
2: Do you think that the guy was like, I'm going to get extra tips this way?
1: I don't know what he was thinking, but the more that I either order DoorDash or I hear these stories, I'm like, why do I continue to use this? Because
2: can't do it.
1: It's disgusting.

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That is Mo over there. I am Stickman. And you know what? I really don't mind being wrong. Be honest, I'm actually kind of good at it.

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0: It is that season. Apparently, 61% of sports fans say that pre-gaming is actually better than the game itself.
1: Oh, yeah?
0: You got food, the drinks, you're hanging out with friends.
1: I can agree with that.
0: Most importantly, there's a bathroom close. 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
1: Oh, really?
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Organizers of Burning Man in Nevada welcomed visitors to the desert by saying, quote, if Burning Man can be said to have a meaning in this fractured world, it's to remind us that our collective actions are that we are not alone, that we are part of something larger. So nakedness, psychedelics, and bonfires is something larger? Is that how that works?

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1: Ella Langley's Choose in Texas just made history.
2: Again.
1: The song is spending its 20th week at number one on the Billboard Hot 100, making it the longest running number one non-holiday song in the chart's history. The only song that's spent longer at the top overall is Mariah Carey's All I Want for Christmas Is You with 22 weeks.
2: That's good company.
1: And Dolly Parton is back in the top 40 following her death. Jolene and I Will Always Love You have both reached the Hot 100's top 40 for the first time, giving Dolly 10 career top 40 hits.
2: Have you ever wondered how much alcohol is sold at a Morgan Wallen show? To get an idea, he performed two shows at Memorial Stadium in Clemson, South Carolina back in June, and the numbers are in. Any guesses?
1: Oh, I can't imagine. So much.
2: It was reported that 135,931 alcoholic beverages were sold, and a total of $2.1 million in net revenue from alcohol, food, and beverage sales.
1: That's crazy.
2: That's kind of

0: Netflix released a 27-minute video of gameplay from the upcoming Grand Theft Auto 6. Man, I'm telling you, there's nothing more exciting than watching somebody else play a video game. I just don't get it.
1: Yeah.

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1: Hey, this is Lee Bryce.
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0: listen.
1: It is time for the Moe and Stigman Country Question. What word or phrase do you hear mispronounced and it drives you nuts?
2: I want to say even I was bad at this at one point, but instead of saying especially, you say especially.
1: Especially.
2: Especially.
1: You could throw espresso with that too. Espresso.
2: Espresso. Right. Espresso. Yeah, it's the ES.
1: Right.
2: Which tends to get people to pronounce maybe a bit differently.
1: I have a buddy. By the way, this is so we can throw each other under the bus. All right, we're gonna sharpen iron with iron here, make us all better, right?
2: Have a buddy. I'm sure I say some things different.
1: Oh, me too.
2: For sure.
1: I know how I talk.
2: We don't even know what he says sometimes.
1: I have a buddy, and I'm hoping he's listening. I don't want to look at him in the face and say it. I'm not brave enough. So if you're listening, have a buddy that says, I have an ideal. Instead of an idea. I have an ideal. It was my ideal to do that. What?
2: It was your idea.
1: Uh-huh.
2: Do you correct him when you rephrase what he just said?
1: And you slow down the sentence so you make sure it comes out right.
2: That's a good idea.
1: Right. No, it don't work. We've been friends a long time. And
2: I think some people just get so stuck in what they've
1: don't even care anymore.
2: Learned. It's hard to even break the
1: anymore.
2: Pattern.
1: All right. So it's the Moe and Stigman Country Question. What word or phrase do you hear mispronounced and it drives you nuts? If you're listening on the Odyssey app, you can just tap the microphone on the station page there. 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

0: It's the Moe and Stickman Country Question. What word or phrase do you hear mispronounced that just drives you nuts?
1: Instead of ask.
0: Let me ask you a question.
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0: question. What word or phrase do you hear mispronounced that just drives you nuts?
1: Well, when they call supper dinner.
0: That's right, when they call supper dinner.
1: Right. 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

0: It's the Moe and Stickman Country Question. 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
1: Paprika. 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
2: See, I'm like paprika.
0: She's got a black. 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
2: I got a pep in my pap.

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1: Even adults say it, and I'm like, that's not how you say it.
0: There's an R in there.
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0: We are pretty excited. We have a special guest on the show all hour long, y'all, Carly Pearce.
1: We are so excited to talk to her about her new album, Honest Woman, that's out. And also, we got to see how Johnny and June are doing.
0: That's true.
1: Her
0: dogs.
1: Mm-hmm. Yeah.

0: We are so excited. This hour, we have a special guest.
1: Hello, Carly Pierce.
2: Hi.
1: We are so excited to have you on the Mo and Stickman Show.
2: Thanks for having me.
1: We are also very excited about your fifth studio album. It's called Honest Woman. And I feel very honored that I actually got a little sneak peek, a little sneak listen of the project. And it's so good.
2: Your vocals
1: are just flawless. The music is such an ode to country music. I love the nod to bluegrass that you have in this project. It is just a really great compilation of songs.
0: I'll just say that she's been bragging on it for a couple of days.
1: I've done like a deep dive listen of it, and I'm a huge fan. It's really
2: Thank
1: great project.
2: You. Thank you so much. That's so nice. I appreciate it.
1: Honest Woman. Where do you get the title for that?
2: You know, I really dug deep on this album, and I started making it almost 2 years ago, and I was kind of just needing to go remind myself of the girl that wanted to do this in the first place. And I found her. And I think that in a society that tells you age is not a good thing, and you should be younger, you should do this, you should have this figured out by this age, this is the timeline for this, if you don't have children, there's something wrong with you, blah, blah, blah, all these things. I want to kind of cut through and say, I'm really proud to be a woman. I'm proud to sing about life experience and have perspective. And the only way that you can gain wisdom is through life experience. So I'm celebrating being a woman who has been through things and is living her best life.
1: Because
2: you can live your best life at any age, girl.
1: That's right. Yes. Mama 4 over here making it
2: yes.
1: work.
2: Yes.
0: We got more with Carly Pierce on the way. We've talked about the album. Let's talk about the music on the album coming up on the Mo and Stickman Show.

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0: We're spending this hour with Carly Pearce. She has a new album out called Honest Woman. Let's talk about some of the music that's on this album.
1: I have to say, You Can Have Them is probably my favorite. I love the line, Whiskey You Away. I think that is so clever.
2: Thank you.
1: It's probably my go-to. I keep going back to that one, just having a little jam session. And I also love He Don't Like My Dogs. I mean, did Johnny and June give you some inspo for that one?
2: Johnny and June, we had a person that was, you know, auditioning to be in the family, a relationship. He was not nice to Johnny. Johnny and I talked. We kicked him out of the family. If you do not like my dogs, I do not like you.
0: I think there is something to be said about the fact that you said auditioning to be in the family.
1: I love it.
2: Oh yeah. You're not like automatically in at this point.
0: No.
2: Absolutely not. You've got to bring something good.
1: And there's something to be said about dogs and children. I feel that they really draw on a person's true character. And if they're not liking it, you got to think, hang on, something ain't right.
2: Yeah, I'm definitely not getting rid of Johnny and June, so I'm going to get rid of you.
0: All right, we can't let this conversation with Carly Pearce go without talking about that steamy video and song with Riley Green. We'll do that coming up.

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1: Hey, this is Lee Bryce.
2: Kane Brown.
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0: We are spending the hour with Carly Pearce. Got a new album out called Honest Woman. And let's talk about the song with Riley Green.
1: Of course, on the album, you've got your duet with Riley Green, If I Don't Leave. How did that come to be, the two of you getting together on that song?
2: I love collaborations, obviously. And I really wanted to try to see if I could find something for us to sing. And this song just felt so special to me. So I texted him. And I just said, hey, I'm sure that you're getting a lot of asks to do things, but I hope that you will listen to this song. And 5 minutes later, he texted me back and he said, I'm in.
1: Aww. Wow. And then the music video. Spicy.
2: It was a hard day at work for me.
1: Did you have to do any of those takes over when you do those kind of videos?
3: Yes.
1: And is that awkward?
3: We shot that video for like 10 hours.
1: Oh, my goodness.
3: Yes, it's awkward. Yes.
4: What,
3: I thought I might die in the beginning.
4: What was it? Was it awkward or was it awkward fun?
2: I mean, you know, I feel like I lived out every girl's fantasy with Riley Green doing that. So
1: there were many women who were jealous.
2: Bad.
1: Yes, I would agree with that.
2: You know, I've done harder things.
1: There you go.
4: Well, yeah.
1: There you go.
0: And if you're going to hang out with the Mo and Stickman Show, we got to play a game. We're going to do that with Carly Pearce coming up. This time we're going to play Finish the Sentence coming up on the Mo and Stickman Show.

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0: Big thanks to Carly Pierce for hanging out with us this hour, but we can't let her go without having some fun, right?
1: All right. We always like to have fun here on the Mo and Stig Man Show, but so before we let you go, we'd like to play a game if you're ready for it.
2: I'm ready.
0: All right. So the game today is Finish the Sentence, and this is all about Carly Pierce. All right. I'm going to give you the first part. You finish the sentence, okay?
3: Yep.
0: You know I'm in a bad mood when what?
2: When I am quiet.
0: Ooh.
1: That's like sick man.
0: My son used to tell me I knew daddy was mad when he got quiet.
3: Yeah, that's me. And everybody like hard to see.
0: The quickest way to make me happy is...
2: Give me a glass of wine.
0: There you go.
1: When?
0: All right. I spend way too much money on...
2: Designer purses.
0: Ooh, all right. And finally, I will never understand people who blank.
2: Wear low-rise jeans.
0: Okay, there you go. There you go.
1: Carly Pierce, so good talking to you. And again, I'm a big fan. Everybody needs to check out her new album, Honest Woman. It is such a good listen. I encourage everybody to take a listen.
2: Thank you so much.

There is a ride at the Minnesota State Fair that's celebrating a pretty incredible birthday this year. It's been spinning people around for 100 years, which raises this question. Would you still get on it? Let's talk about it coming up on the Mo and Stickman Show.

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1: In general, do you like carnival rides? In general.
2: I do.
1: Okay.
2: I'm getting to the point in life, though, where too much spinning around makes me spin around in my head for about 24 hours after, so.
1: Getting to the point where carnival rides don't like you is what you're saying.
2: Exactly.
1: Okay, got it.
2: Yeah, but I do like them.
1: Same for me. All right, so next question. Do you like the Tilt-A-Whirl? I know spinning around what you just said, but
2: I do love the Tilt-A-Whirl.
1: All right.
2: Especially when you get it with good people and you lean to the right and you lean to the left.
1: And you can get it spinning just exactly right.
2: Yeah, so fun.
1: All right. So the Tilt-A-Whirl at the Minnesota State Fair is turning 100 years old this year.
2: Wow.
1: It debuted in 1926. And for those of you not familiar, the basic idea really has not changed. And all you sit in one of those little cars, you travel around this platform over hills and whatnot, and then the car spins independently the whole time.
2: And so it's fun.
1: It has not changed. So, 100-year-old Tilt-A-Whirl. Are you getting on it?
2: I feel like that's a good, sturdy, consistent ride.
1: Man,
2: I'd probably do it.
1: I am with you 100%. I'm getting on that Tilt-A-Whirl. I think it would be amazing. There are actually two roller coasters in America that are even older. Both are called the Jackrabbit. One's in Pennsylvania, one in New York, and they're 106 years old and still operate.
2: Are they wood?
1: Probably.
2: See, that makes me nervous.
1: I mean,
2: 100-year-old wood.
1: Man, I'm sure they've been, you know, updated. They have to be. They've got to go through all that inspection every year.
2: You would like to think so.
1: I'm getting on that roller coaster, too, just so you know.
2: Okay.

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0: cowboy boots on the subway? 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

0: Well, we got some rules here on the Moe and Stickman Show, and the most important one is when you have the opportunity to spread good news, always take that opportunity. So there is a pizza shop owner in the Bronx offering free food to anybody who's hungry after he saw a woman eating from the restaurant's trash. Guy's name is Daniel Romano, and he's the owner of D. Romano's Pizza. He brought the woman inside. He gave her a fresh slice and told her that she had nothing to be embarrassed about. And the encounter inspired him to put a handwritten sign outside promising a free slice of pizza and water to anybody who needs a meal. Especially encourages people who might otherwise search through garbage to tell them just say that they're hungry. And he would give them a piece of pizza.
1: That's so nice and kind and giving. And I'm sure when more people hear of this, they'll donate to that cause to help them keep it up.

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0: Saw a story. 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
1: Really?
0: Man, wait till they figure out how much toilet paper we're stealing. They're going to be cutting back on that, too.

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2: The song is spending its 20th week at number one on the Billboard Hot 100, making it the longest running number one non-holiday song in the chart's history. The only song that's spent longer at the top overall is Mariah Carey's All I Want for Christmas Is You with 22 weeks.
3: That's good company.
2: And Dolly Parton is back in the top 40 following her death. Jolene and I Will Always Love You have both reached the Hot 100's top 40 for the first time, giving Dolly 10 career top 40 hits.
3: Have you ever wondered how much alcohol is sold at a Morgan Wallen show? To get an idea, he performed two shows at Memorial Stadium in Clemson, South Carolina back in June, and the numbers are in. Any guesses?
2: Oh, I can't imagine so much.
3: It was reported that 135,931 alcoholic beverages were sold.
2: Whoa.
3: And a total of $2.1 million in net revenue from alcohol, food, and beverage sales.
2: That's crazy.
3: That's Country Spotlight with Mo and Stigman. I'm in

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0: Distracted driving is one thing, but Italy is considering cracking down on distracted walking.
1: Uh-oh.
0: As soon as October.

0: October, you can get a fine of around $90 US if you're caught looking at your phone while you're walking through a crosswalk. And it's not just texting. Scrolling, reading something, even holding your phone to your ear could count as distracted. Now, hands-free calls, headphones, listen to music, that should be allowed, according to this. But the whole idea is get your head up, pay attention while you're crossing the street.
1: There must be a lot of people getting tripped up in the crosswalk.
0: It seems like it.
1: Running into cars, maybe stopped, or getting hopefully not hit by a car.
0: Right.
1: Because if you're that into your phone, you're not really paying attention to what's going on around you.
0: So, here's the deal. If you're planning a trip to Italy soon, just remember this. Look both ways, then check Instagram.
1: Or just stay off your phone.
0: Right.
1: So you get where you need to go.
0: Yeah, okay.

0: That puts a wraps on it for the Mo and Stick Man show for today. Before we go, though, Tom Cruise is making a sequel to his 1990 movie Days of Thunder.
1: Oh, yeah?
0: So after the success of Top Gun and that sequel, I guess he's wanting to take another crack at totally ruining his legacy. Because, listen, that's walking the...

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0: Katie and Company.
1: After being in some hot water, Meta announced new rules for teen Facebook and Instagram accounts. So teen accounts will be limited to 2 hours a day, blocked from midnight to 6 a.m., and notifications will be silenced during school hours. Meta will also hide likes and reaction counts, disable cosmetic procedure filters, offer a non-algorithmic feed, and introduce tougher age checks. I think that this is all good. It's definitely like much needed, long overdue. I do think it is going to be a little bit hard, right? Because like since the dawn of time,

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0: Katie and Company.
1: Here is a fact that blew my mind today. As of this week, we are officially in the late 2020s. How do they figure that out? Well, if you divide the decades, 120 months, evenly into early, middle, and late periods, each section would only last 40 months. And that made September 1st, 2026, the mathematical beginning of the late 2020s, which will run through December 31st of 2029. The late 2020s, that's insane. I blame COVID because like we were so excited for the 20s and then we spent the early 20s and the mid 20s and then like this weird, bizarre time warp. And now it's closer to over than beginning. It's just so weird. Well,

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NFL season kicks off next Wednesday. My thoughts and feelings about that. How is it already time for football to be back? It feels like it just ended. A little bit of sports rage bait there for you.

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Practical Magic 2 is out a week from tomorrow. I am so excited to go see this. I would also love to know what kind of witchcraft Sandra Bullock and Nicole Kidman are using on their skin, because they're aging in reverse.

Has AI changed how you care for your pet? Because according to a new survey, the answer is yes. I am on this train, and I will tell you why coming up in just a few.

0: Katie and Company.
1: 3 in 5 pet owners say that AI has changed how they care for their pets. This new survey of pet owners found that 43% have used AI tools like ChatGPT for pet health, nutrition information, an average of 7 times per week. Nearly 6 in 10 people say AI recommendations changed their care routines. And let me tell you, me and Chat have raised puppy Gus together. Like, when I first brought him home, I'd be up like crying at 2 a.m. and I'd be like, do I need to take him to the emergency vet? Does he have kennel cough? What's wrong? Chat was there to walk me through that. And then everything from routine to health, training, tricks, it's honestly, it's been amazing. Because I have been using ChatGPT since the day I brought Gus home, it will like remember stuff that I forgot. It'll be like,

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had to book a hotel for something yesterday, and when I checked out, it said non-smoking room confirmed. And I was like, wait, are there still smoking hotel rooms? Like, there can't be. Can there?

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Before Carly Pearce was a country music superstar, she was cleaning Airbnbs. And I can only imagine the types of things she saw. I'm going to ask her about that today while she's hanging out with us on the Superstar Power Hour from 2 to 3.

0: finally got to go see The Odyssey the other day, and wow, just wow. It was amazing. It was also so stressful. Like, it ended, and I was like, oh, how am I supposed to just stand up and leave this movie theater? 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

0: Katie and Company.
1: If you had ever doubted the importance of music in schools, this would definitely change your mind. So Ella Langley recently had two back-to-back hometown shows at Auburn University in Alabama. And while she was in her former stomping grounds, she made sure to spend some time giving back. So before Ella was the record-breaking star that she is today, she used to come into high school early to learn guitar from her teacher that everyone called Coach Pop. And Coach Pop taught for like 57 years, and his claim to fame is that when Ella Langley was leaving to move to Nashville, he gave her his guitar to take with her so she had one to play. So not only did she invite him to the shows the other night, she also surprised him with his very own guitar that was autographed, which is like, what a very cool full circle and beautiful moment.

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You know Carly Pearce as a country music superstar, but before she was singing on your radio, she used to clean Airbnbs. 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Born into

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Montana sky. Driven up and down the coast a few times. London, Paris, paradise. But ain't got much memory of the scenes, come to think I missed them all. And damn, babe,

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1: Carly Pearce is here hanging out with us. And earlier this week, you dropped a tidbit about how you used to clean Airbnbs. And I really do think that we need to talk more about that because
2: oh yeah,
1: I can only imagine what that time was like the things that you saw, like,

0: How many times did you just walk in and walk right back out?
1: Oh my God. Because I didn't go to college. So I'm trying to explain to my dad, hey, I want to be a singer. And then I'm cleaning Airbnbs at 25. I'm like, this is not looking good for me. The two things I will say, I think about it now when I stay somewhere, just they're having to deal with. And I'm like, that is disgusting. Hair. Just hair.
2: Little,
1: that you don't know who's, why, where it came from on their body, hair, and the amount of stains that I would have to clean.
0: Oh, no.
1: Mm-hmm.
0: I'm so sorry.
1: Yeah. It was, but you know what? It was very humbling.
0: Yes, it was.
1: When I meet somebody who cleans for a living, I'm like, I'm so sorry. It's fine. Like, you have to be tough for that. I was like baking cookies and cleaning stains.
0: It's so crazy. Sick. I always say, like, I think like good character building jobs are like, you either need to go work in retail or a restaurant or something like that, because like, it changes who you are.
1: Absolutely. That one changed who I was.
2: Carly Pearce is here hanging out with us on the Superstar Power Hour. On the way, we're going to play her song with Ashley McBride, Never Wanted to Be That Girl, and she's going to tell us the story behind that Grammy award-winning song.

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day, Potts Farm was a place to go. 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
1: Harley Pierce is here this week hanging out with us, and in just a minute, I want to play your duet with Ashley McBride, Never Wanted to Be That Girl. But first, could you tell us the story behind this Grammy award-winning song?
2: Ashley and I, we were playing in Bakersfield, and she was singing. This was 2019-ish, and I just was like, man, she sings like where I'm from. Her voice is so captivating, and I was like, would you ever write a song with me? And this was a first and the only where we wrote the song together, we sang it together, and then went on to have such success with it. But that song, we wrote it with Shane McAnally, and I remember we both thought it was like a great song, but we didn't, we were like, that was cool. And I was working on 29 at the time, and I was like, I'm definitely gonna use and put this on there, it's a great song. Never thinking, but in the studio, I remember being in there, and you'll have to go back and listen, guys, because I think you'll get it. We're in the studio, and somebody started playing the riff as it's going down. And I was like, hold on. I can hear it in my head. I want you to reference Highway Don't Care, Keith, Tim, and Taylor.
1: Oh my God.
2: I want it to feel like that. And if you AB those songs, that is what brought it to life. And it was my idea, I have to say. But that is, I'm telling you, I think that reference completely made it go from a great song on the album to a hit.
1: Wow. Well, listen for it now. We're playing it for you. This is Carly Pierce and Ashley McBride, Never Wanted to Be That Girl, on the Superstar Power Hour.

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0: definitely is going to be at the Prudential Center, the hottest ticket in town. So if you manage to get your hands on some tickets, let me know if you're going to be there. We'd love to see you.
1: I was all but 22, I think, at the time. 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

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It's Sabrina from Queens. Luke Bryan announced yesterday he has a new song on his album with, nonetheless, Luke Combs. Luke Squared, and I cannot wait to hear it.

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My book club president says reading is, quote, not a competition. Well, I finished the book in one night anyway, so I win, Patty. I also got $365 in bonus bets just for betting $10 when I signed up for Bet365. No cliffhangers here, Patty. 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
1: On the way, what is the paint color of the year for next year? See, this is how you get ahead of these trends, and then your house is not outdated.
2: I just said that about our kitchen cabinets. I was like, oh, look, all we had to do is wait like 30 years.
1: Came back around.
2: They're back in style. Yeah. Like when we moved in, we were like, oh, we should change them. And I was like, I think we just wait. I think it might come back in style. And then it did. Yay for us.
1: Yeah. That's the plan for us too. I was like, hey, if we move to a new house, I'm never changing.

0: anything mm-hmm. until we die. 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Someone else can change it when we die.
1: Now you understand when you walk into some old person's house and you're like, wow, they never redecorated. You're like, yep. I get it now. Yeah. Yep.
0: Also, school just started for a lot of kids and already parents are arguing over lunch and something called Oreo-gate,
1: which is drama. So we'll find out about that later on.
0: First, though, it's Get

0: I knew it. I knew you. That is Taylor Swift. She's coming in at song number 6.
1: We're getting to song number 1. Who will it be? First, though, it's MacArthur, Hardy, Eric Church, Morgan Wallen, and Tim McGraw with song number 5.
2: My name's John MacArthur, and I work this dirt.

0: That was Boston from Stella Lefty. She is coming in at song number 4 on our top 7 countdown.
1: And coming in at song number 3 is

0: There he is, Kane Brown at song number two with Woman.
1: And look who's taking over that number one spot. Taylor Swift was last night. Now it's Morgan Wallen. It's Been By Now, song number one.

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1: Coming up in our country dirt, we're going to look back a little ways. 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
2: And now we're getting an explanation all about it. 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

0: Robin Holly's Country Dirt.
1: Now that is filthy.
2: I don't remember this, but apparently there's an explanation.
3: Well, you had a baby, I think.
2: Coming out about Morgan Wallen flipping over a piano on stage.
3: Yes. If you remember back in May, Morgan Wallen flipped over an entire piano. And apparently it wasn't that he's like mad. He was actually laughing when he got off the stage. His creative director is explaining that what went partially wrong is that the piano goes up and down on a lift. He thinks that he was like trying to push it back onto the lift, but then it just like flipped. So literally.

0: Really, what we're saying is Morgan Wallen doesn't know his own strength.
1: Yeah,
0: I think that's what I'm hearing.
1: I don't know. This sounds like it might. He does. He gets frustrated. I could see him getting mad and flipping the piano because he couldn't hear it in his in-ear monitors. So I don't know.
0: But you do see him laugh about it afterwards. So like, and what he's explaining, he goes, "Yeah, the piano had partially come off the lift that was underneath of it, and so it was like off, like it was off the lift or whatever." And well, so he was like trying to move it back onto the lift, and he just like pushed it over.
1: Yeah, that, you know what that reminds me of?
0: Huh.
1: In Happy Gilmore, when the woman's like, "Why did you break that rake and throw it in the woods?" And he's like, "Well, because the rake was made of wood, and I thought it should be with its family." This is kind of like the same situation. The best thing though is that the next day, Hardy texted Morgan. He said, "Hey man, my mom needs a piano moved tomorrow. Just wondering if you could help."